0: Music by Argentine-born composer Jorge Morel, his Dance in E minor. You heard one of today's most admired guitarists, the American Jason Vio. Jorge Morel was born in Buenos Aires in 1931 and died in 2021 in the United States, where he lived for many years. Morel collaborated with and wrote music for many of the most important guitarists of the last century across genres, such as John Williams, Chet Atkins, the Romero and Assad brothers, Christopher Parkening, Carlos Barbosa Lima, and many others. This is Concierto, featuring classical music by Spanish and Latin American composers and performers. I'm Frank Dominguez.
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Finishing this edition of Concierto with the Symphony Orchestra of Chile, conducted by José Luis Domínguez, no relation to your host, performing the Sinfonía Romántica, the Romantic Symphony by Enrique Soro. He was born in Concepción, Chile in 1884 of an Italian immigrant father who was a musician and a Chilean mother who taught French. Soro learned to play the piano from his father and grew up in a sophisticated household with music performed for gatherings on a regular basis. He studied at the conservatory in Milan, which his father had attended, and upon returning to Chile, embarked on an auspicious career as a composer, conductor, and teacher. His Romantic Symphony was written in 1921 and is still regarded as the most important symphony ever to come from Chile. The Berlin Philharmonic premiered it with the composer conducting a program of his own works. This has been Concierto with classical music by Spanish and Latin American composers and performers, presented in English y en español. Le habla Frank Domínguez. Nos vemos.

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0: 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Dario Marianelli is an Oscar-winning composer. He scored V for Vendetta, Atonement, Anna Karenina, Pride and Prejudice, and Darkest Hour. The best of Dario Marianelli, ahead on Real Music.
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2: And now, on with the show.

A track from the original soundtrack recording from Pride and Prejudice. It's the 2005 adaptation of the Jane Austen novel with music by Dario Marianelli. Born in Pisa, Italy in 1963, Marianelli studied in Florence and then moved to London. He'd already written scores for several projects when director Joe Wright contacted him about Pride and Prejudice. The film earned Dario Marianelli his first Oscar nomination.

A Postcard to Henry Purcell. It's music from the Oscar-nominated score to Pride and Prejudice. Dario Marianelli would be back at the Academy Awards a couple of years later for another film directed by Joe Wright. But before then, Marianelli would score five more major films, including the 2006 movie V for Vendetta. Natalie Portman plays a masked vigilante trying to start a revolution to overthrow a fascist regime in the United Kingdom. From the score by Dario Marianelli, this is Lust at the Abbey.

0: Lust at the Abbey from V for Vendetta. This is Real Music. I'm Matt Rogers. We're sampling the best of composer Dario Marianelli. And up next, another trip to the Oscars.
1: Ah, snow cones. Here's a refreshment, icy cold and superbly delicious. So get one now. We've got them in your favorite flavor.

It's a cue from Dario Marianelli's score to the movie Atonement. The 2007 romantic war tragedy from director Joe Wright was nominated for 7 Academy Awards, including Best Picture, and Dario Marianelli took home the award for Best Original Score.

0: Dario Marianelli's Oscar-winning music from the movie Atonement. Marianelli's collaborations with director Joe Wright continued in 2009 with a terrific score for a box office bomb. And that's next on Real Music.
1: If you like pizza made the real Italian way with bubbly cheese, tangy seasonings, pure ingredients, you'll say our pizza is the mosta. 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

papier-mâché world from Dario Marianelli's score to The Soloist. The 2009 biographical drama follows a cynical Los Angeles Times columnist who befriends a homeless musical prodigy living with schizophrenia. The movie was Dario Marianelli's third collaboration with director Joe Wright. This time, the results were mixed. The music was certainly good, but the movie earned mixed reviews from critics and a thumbs down from audiences. The film earned just $38 million against its $60 million budget. From The Soloist, this is The Lord's Prayer by Dario Marianelli.

The Lord's Prayer from The Soloist, the score by Dario Marianelli, who we're spotlighting on this edition of Real Music. I'm Matt Rogers. Eat, Pray, Love is a 2010 movie starring Julia Roberts based on the 2006 memoir from Elizabeth Gilbert that spent 187 weeks on the New York Times bestseller list. 187 weeks. The film, with music by Dario Marianelli, was also a success, grossing $205 million against a $60 million budget.

0: Music from Eat, Pray, Love. That was the original soundtrack recording with music by Dario Marianelli. And this is Real Music. After a quick break, two more collaborations between Marianelli and director Joe Wright, and another ticket to the Oscars.
1: It's intermission time. Time for that stretch you've been wanting. And best of all, time to take your pick from that scrumptious array of tasty treats waiting for you at the snack bar, where the popcorn's popping, the cold drinks are sparkling, the hot dogs are sizzling, the coffee is steaming, and a luscious treasure of your favorite ice cream flavors as you like it served. And so much more to tempt any taste is waiting for you now at the snack bar. You'll be notified in plenty of time when the next show is about to begin.
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Music by Dario Marianelli from the movie Jane Eyre. A review from filmtracks.com calls the score a triumph from start to finish. It's a score which carefully weaves a musical web with strings as fine as silk and draws the listener in. Jane Eyre released in 2011. The next year, Dario Marianelli teamed up again with director Joe Wright for his adaptation of the Leo Tolstoy novel Anna Karenina.

The Overture to Anna Karenina from 2012, music that earned Dario Marianelli nominations for the Satellite Award, the Golden Globe Award, the BAFTA, and the Academy Award. This is Real Music. I'm Matt Rogers. We're exploring the best of Dario Marianelli's film scores. If I had to pick a favorite, I think I'd choose Marianelli's score for Everest. It's not one of his Oscar-nominated scores, but it is gorgeous in places. The 2015 film Everest recounts the 1996 disaster at Earth's highest elevation when a sudden blizzard killed 8 climbers and left many others fighting to survive.

0: the epilogue from the score to Everest by Dario Marianelli. Up next on Real Music, another biographical drama with music by Marianelli and another collaboration with director Joe Wright.
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That's the prelude from Darkest Hour, the 2017 film starring Gary Oldman as Winston Churchill during the Second World War. Oldman won Best Actor for the role, and the movie picked up 6 Academy Award nominations, though, oddly, not one for the score.

0: Dario Marianelli's score to Darkest Hour. It was his fifth collaboration with director Joe Wright. This is Real Music. I'm Matt Rogers. Up next, music for a famous British bear.
1: 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So good.

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That's a track called Jungle Jail from Paddington 2, based on Michael Bond's Paddington Bear stories. You could say the movie was a success. The budget was $40 million. The box office was $290 million. One of the highlights of the movie is the music by Dario Marianelli.

Escape Waltz from Dario Marianelli's Paddington 2. The music was nominated for Best Original Score for a Comedy Film by the International Film Music Critics Association. And that's it for this edition of Real Music, the best of Dario Marianelli. Thanks for listening. 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I'm Matt Rogers.

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This is Peter Van de Graaff, your host, and I'm going to bring you some music of Jean Sibelius for a little bit. A couple of pieces, very nationalistic pieces. Let's begin with one of his best-known compositions. It is from Kuolema, and it is the famous Valse Triste, or Sad Waltz. Here is the New York Philharmonic, conducted by Leonard Bernstein.

The Valse Triste, the sad waltz by the Finnish composer Jean Sibelius from his collection called Kuolema. That was the New York Philharmonic, Leonard Bernstein, the conductor. More Sibelius to follow that, and then we're going to turn to a couple of Czech composers. One actually from Germany, but of Czech parentage. His name is Karel Štamets, and then by Bohuslav Martinů. This is some very nationalistic music by Jean Sibelius, written at a time of great feelings of nationalism in Finland as they were attempting to break off from Russia. There was a national press conference, press gathering, for which Sibelius wrote a series of historical tableaus. And this was 1899. A number of years later, he arranged this music into what he called the Historic Scenes Suite. And here is that work with the New Zealand Symphony led by Pietari Inkinen.

0: New Zealand Symphony conducted by Pietari Inkinen, and the Historic Scenes Suite No. 1 by Sibelius.
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Here is some music by a Czech composer named Karl Stamitz. His father and he were active with the Mannheim court in Germany. Karl Stamitz was a great violist, and yet here is music for winds, for which he also excelled. It is a wind suite or partita in B-flat played by Consortium Classicum.

performance by Consortium Classicum of a wind suite in B-flat by a great violist named Karl Stamitz. And that happens to be the name of the ensemble from which two members come now as we listen to more Czech music. These are the Madrigals for violin and viola by Bohuslav Martinů, who heard some madrigals sung and was... It was revelatory to him. He'd never heard anything like that and wrote several pieces called madrigals, but here are three of them, played by members of the Stamitz Quartet.

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Although nothing was sung there, as madrigals traditionally are, those are three madrigals for violin and viola by the Czech composer Bohuslav Martinů. We heard a couple of members of the Stamets Quartet. Here's a more traditional madrigal with the King Singers.

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3: Some nocturnes for you. We begin with this famous one by Borodin, arranged for violin and orchestra, and featuring Isaac Stern.

Isaac Stern violin, Frank Brief the conductor. That is originally from the second quartet of Borodin, the Nocturne. Peter Van de Graaff here with some nocturnes. We're going to also listen to some music from the greatest opera by Mussorgsky, a symphonic synthesis based on themes from his Boris Godunov. Probably the best-known composer of nocturnes was Chopin, and we have the complete Opus 9 Nocturnes. This is his first collection. There's three of them, written in 1830. And the pianist is Peter Caton.

The pianist was Peter Katen. The composer was Chopin. Chopin wrote a whole lot of nocturnes, and we heard all of the very first set, the Opus 9, all three of them there. Now, a little bit later on, we're going to listen to a symphonic synthesis from the greatest opera by Mussorgsky, Boris Godunov. The man who conducted the premiere of that work, Boris Godunov, was named Eduard Napravnik. And we have right now a nocturne by Eduard Napravnik. It's called In Reminiscence of Chopin. And here it is played by Jonathan Plowright.

0: Jonathan Plowright, the pianist. That is the Nocturne, the Reminiscence of Chopin, it's called, but it's actually by a Russian pianist, composer, and best known as a conductor, Eduard Napravnik.
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Now, a little bit ago, just a couple minutes ago, we heard that nocturne Reminiscence of Chopin by Eduard Napravnik. He was a Russian conductor, conducted at the Bolshoi for many years, and conducted the premieres of some of the great 19th century Russian operas, including Boris Godunov. And so I thought we would hear some music from Boris Godunov to follow that piece. This is transcribed by Leopold Stokowski, and he took several sections of that great Russian opera and turned it into an orchestral piece, calling it a symphonic synthesis on Boris Godunov of Mussorgsky. Here is the BBC Philharmonic, directed by Matthias Bamert.

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That was music by Mussorgsky from his opera Boris Godunov. Leopold Stokowski, who gave, by the way, the Western premiere of the original version of Boris Godunov, took several sections from that opera and worked it into what he called a symphonic synthesis, and that's what we heard there. Recorded by the BBC Philharmonic, and the conductor was Matthias Bommert. Mussorgsky left a lot of music incomplete. He had a very troubled life. He was a severe alcoholic, and that took away from a lot of his creativity. One of the pieces he left incomplete was an opera called The Fair at Sadochinsk, or Sadochinsky Fair. From it, there is a famous section. It only lasts a little more than a minute is all, but it's one of Mussorgsky's best-known pieces, a gopak, sometimes called a hopak. This has been arranged by James Mattern, and it's performed by the Chicago Brass Quintet.

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4: My name is Peter Van de Graaff, and I've selected a piece by Schubert for you to hear right now. Thomas Zeitmeier, violinist and conductor with the Deutsche Chamber Philharmonic. And this is a Polonaise, Polish dance.

Polonaise by Franz Schubert, Thomas Zeyertmeyer with the German Chamber Philharmonic. Sit back and enjoy what I have for you. I'm Peter Van de Graaff, and we'll be listening to Sibelius' Sixth Symphony with several of his fellow countrymen, Finnish musicians performing. That's coming up in a little while. Right now we have James Galway flute, Kazuhito Yamashita guitar, and this is by a man who was a Schubert Beethoven contemporary, a great guitarist himself, Mauro Giuliani. We'll hear his grand duo in A.

James Galway flute, Kazuhito Yamashita guitar, and that grand duo concertante by a man who was himself a great and prominent guitarist, Mauro Giuliani. Hope you'll stay tuned. We're going to listen to a performance of Sibelius Symphony No. 6 in just a couple of minutes. Let's spend about a minute and a half right now with this arrangement of a madrigal by an Italian Renaissance composer named Orazio Vecchi. The madrigal is called Clorinda, and this is the Ludwig Güdler Wind Ensemble.

Ludwig Gütler and his brass ensemble with Clorinda by Orazio Vecchi. One of the seven symphonies now by the Finnish composer Jean Sibelius, and we're going to have the opportunity to hear this in a performance conducted by a Finn. This is the symphony number 6. Came in 1923, work in 4 movements, about 10 years after the 5th symphony did Sibelius write this. One writer, a biographer of Sibelius, said that this symphony consists in a sense of serenity and poise, avoiding every kind of extreme. This is the Chamber Orchestra of Europe, the conductor Paavo Berilund, 6th Symphony in D minor by Sibelius.

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one of the symphonies by one of the greatest composers of symphonies, the Finnish composer Jean Sibelius. That was his Symphony No. 6 in D minor, Opus 104, music dating from 1923. The composer originally conducted the premiere of that work. In this recording from 1995, we heard the Chamber Orchestra of Europe and the conductor, Finnish conductor, although with a rather Swedish last name, Paavo Berglund. This is A Bagatelle by Henry Holden Huss, an American.

0: Henry Holden Huss, late 19th, early 20th century American, wrote that Bagatelle. It was played by Brian Kovach.
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0: I'm Peter Van de Graaff. My role here is to keep you company with music, and I hope you'll stay with me for some very nice items. We have Grieg's Holberg, or Holberry Suite, coming up in just a few minutes, a suite in the olden style. We'll be listening to César Franck's Violin Sonata, but transcribed for cello and piano with Yo-Yo Ma, cellist. And right now we have performances by Carl Münchinger, who will be conducting the Grieg in just a moment, but he's probably best known for his work with Baroque music. And here he is not only as conductor leading the Stuttgart Chamber Orchestra, but also as the orchestrator of some music of Johann Sebastian Bach. This originally in an organ fugue in G minor, BWV 542.

Carl Münchinger was the arranger and the conductor. We're going to hear another performance conducted by him in just a bit, with the Stuttgart Chamber Orchestra, a fugue in G minor there by Johann Sebastian Bach. Performance conducted by Carl Münchinger. He'll be heard in Bach in just a little while. We have music now which is sort of in the style of Bach. It is the suite from Holberry's time. That's Ludwig Holberry, or Holberg, who was born just a year before Bach. It's also known as the suite in the olden style. It was written for the 200th anniversary of the birth of Holberry, sometimes called the Molière of the North. And so this is in the style of a Baroque suite. We're going to listen to the Stuttgart Chamber Orchestra, conducted by Carl Münchinger.

Edvard Grieg composed that music, a suite for strings in the olden style, meaning in the style of a Baroque suite, the Holberry or Holberg suite. It was Carl Münchinger who conducted the Stuttgart Chamber Orchestra. As he does once again, this time in his own orchestration, of some music by Bach, this originally a duet from Cantata No. 78.

Bach wrote the music, but Carl Münchinger made the transcription of that duet from Cantata No. 78. Wir eilen mit schwachen, doch emsigen Schritten. We hasten with weak, yet eager footsteps. And that was the Stuttgart Chamber Orchestra. I'm going to turn to the music of César Franck in just a moment or two, but one more time with the Stuttgart Chamber Orchestra and Carl Münchinger. Same period, different composer. This is part of the Water Music by George Frederick Handel.

the bourrée, followed by the hornpipe, which comes from the music which George Frideric Handel composed for a floating water party down the River Thames, the water music. And there, once again, we had the Stuttgart Chamber Orchestra, conducted by Karl Münchinger. Now, the sonata by César Franck. He wrote this for violin and piano in 1886. For some reason, and this is not the case with all violin sonatas by any means, people have felt very free to transcribe this. There's versions for flute and piano, viola and piano. Here is the cello and piano version, which came out shortly after the piece was published because it was so popular and everyone wanted to play it. Yo-Yo Ma is the cellist, Catherine Stott the pianist.

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3: That music originally composed for violin and piano in 1886, and shortly thereafter, because it became so quickly so popular, it was arranged for cello and piano. That's the version we heard right there. And our two performers were Yo-Yo Ma, cello, and Catherine Stott, piano, César Franck's sonata. And this brings a different sound to the airwaves now as we listen to this dance from the ballet Fancy Free by Leonard Bernstein. Boston Pops, Arthur Fiedler conducting, this recording from the late 1950s, and here is the Gallop from the ballet.

0: That dance from the World War II era ballet by Leonard Bernstein, Fancy Free. We heard The Gallop, conducted by Arthur Fiedler, played by the Boston Pops.
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0: I'm so glad you could join me. I'm Peter Van de Graaff, with performances by Dennis Russell Davies, the American conductor. And as we'll hear later on, arranger as well. First, here he is with the Stuttgart Chamber Orchestra and Mozart's Masonic Funeral Music.

some music by Mozart, the Masonic funeral music. Mozart was himself a Mason, of course. That was a performance by the Stuttgart Chamber Orchestra, the conductor, from whom we'll hear a lot, Dennis Russell Davies. Peter Van de Graaff is my name. Up ahead, we have music by Tchaikovsky, his Souvenir de Florence, Remembrance of Florence, Italy, but arranged by the man who conducts right now, Dennis Russell Davies. We have him leading the Orchestra of St. Luke's in Aaron Copland's Quiet City. Chris Gecker, trumpet, Stephen Taylor, English horn.

performance conducted by Dennis Russell Davies with the St. Luke's Orchestra. Aaron Copland wrote that music originally for a play, which did not succeed at all. And so Copland withdrew the music and reused it in what we just heard, Quiet City. Chris Gecker, trumpet, Stephen Taylor, English horn. Here again, Dennis Russell Davies conducting, another American, Lou Harrison. This is a pastorale, To My Mother.

A Pastoral to My Mother by Lou Harrison, Brooklyn Philharmonic Orchestra, conducted by Dennis Russell Davies. Dennis Russell Davies as conductor is what we have been hearing. Here he is as conductor, yes, but also as arranger, as he took this string sextet dating from 1890, although first conceived in 1870, by Tchaikovsky, and then arranged it for full string orchestra. It's called the Remembrance of Florence, Souvenir de Florence. And Dennis Russell Davies not only arranged, but conducts here with the Stuttgart Chamber Orchestra.

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0: The Victory Symphony from the music which Beethoven composed for Goethe's Egmont. And the conductor was Dennis Russell Davies. He led there the Orchestra of St. Luke's.
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0: I hope you can spend some time with me now. I'm Peter Van de Graaff, here to provide you with some companionship and music. And we have a couple of performances by cellist Julian Lloyd Webber, first of all. The featured work later on will be Robert Schumann's Piano Fantasy in C. Here, first of all, is Julian Lloyd Webber with the Academy of St. Martin in the Fields, conducted by Sir Neville Mariner. And we listen to a 1901 composition by Percy Grainger. And he was just 19 when he wrote it. Called it Youthful Rapture.

That music written by Percy Grainger in 1901. Julian Lloyd Webber was the cellist with the Academy of St. Martin in the Fields, directed by Sir Neville Mariner. Title of that piece is Youthful Rapture. I do invite you to stay with me for a few pieces inspired by The Graceful Swan, and then we'll listen to the Piano Fantasia by Robert Schumann. Heitor Villa-Lobos, the Brazilian composer, was also a cellist, and he wrote this piece for the cello called The Song of the Black Swan. Julian Lloyd Webber, cello, and John Linehan, piano.

John Lee Nahan, accompanied Julian Lloyd Webber. And that is by Heitor Villa-Lobos, The Song of the Black Swan. Well, if we're going to listen to cello music about swans, we have to play this.

That, of course, was the swan from Camille Saint-Saëns' Carnival of the Animals. Mats Lidström was the cellist and Bengt Forsberg the pianist. A lot of music inspired by swans and the grace of the swan over the centuries. Here is a piece by Jean Sibelius called The Swan of Tuonela. And according to Finnish mythology, Tuonela is the land of death. And the hell of Tuonela is surrounded by a wide river with black water and a fast current upon which the swan of Tuonela floats majestically singing. Here is the Oslo Philharmonic conducted by Mattis Jansons and Sibelius' Swan of Tuonela.

The Swan of Tuonela by Jean Sibelius. Oslo Philharmonic, directed by Mads Jansons, and the man playing the English horn, depicting the singing of the swan as it goes around the kingdom of hell in Finnish folklore, was Håvard Norrong. One more swan piece, The Silver Swan by Orlando Gibbons, Cambridge Singers, conducted by John Rutter.

Cambridge Singers' John Rutter conducting, and Orlando Gibbons' madrigal, The Silver Swan. Enough of swan music. Let's turn to something else now and listen to music which Robert Schumann composed at a time when he was writing at a feverish pace, and everything virtually at this time was for the piano, and virtually everything was dedicated to his beloved Clara. This is an exception, however. He dedicated this piece to Franz Liszt, and it is the extended Fantasy in C, Opus 17, for solo piano. We hear it recorded by Yevgeny Kisin.

music from 1838, a year of some of the greatest piano pieces composed by Robert Schumann. Specifically, we heard there his Fantasy, Opus 17, music which was dedicated to Franz Liszt, interestingly, not his beloved Clara. Yevgeny Kisin was the pianist. Hope you enjoyed that. A little musical left turn here with some Rameau from Zoroastra.

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0: orchestra of the 18th century. Franz Bruchen was the conductor, and that is the Gavotte en Rondeau from Rameau's opera Zoroastre.
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0: This is Peter Van de Graaff. In just a few minutes, we're going to listen to two different, very different versions of the same piece by Johann Sebastian Bach. Apparently, he was very fond of this piece and used it on a number of occasions, but we're going to hear just two of those in a little bit. We also have music by a Bach contemporary named Erle Bach. First, this from Cantata No. 29 of Bach, Wir danken dir Gott, we thank thee God. Leon Gussens is the oboist in this transcription with Gerald Moore at the piano.

Leon Goossens' oboe, Gerald Moore Piano, that transcription of the Siciliano from Cantata No. 29 by Bach. I'm going to play for you a couple of different versions made by Bach of the same piece. First of all, from Cantata No. 29, Wir danken dir Gott. This is the Sinfonia, played by La Stravaganza Cologne, Andrew Manzi, conductor.

That was Andrew Manzi with La Stravaganza of Cologne and the Sinfonia from Cantata No. 29 by Bach, Wir danken dir Gott, we thank thee God. Bach, very fond of that tune. He used it elsewhere, including in his E major violin partita. Now, we're going to hear that. He used that as a prelude to that partita, but we're going to hear it in the Sergei Rachmaninoff transcription. This is Frederick Moyer to play it.

That is the Preludio, which opens the solo violin Partita in E Major by Johann Sebastian Bach. Transcribed by Sergei Rachmaninoff and played by Frederick Moyer. We're going to go now from Bach to Erlebach. No relation, of course. It's not his first name. His complete last name is Erlebach. His first name is Philip, and then Heinrich Erlebach. He was born almost 30 years before Bach, based in Thuringia, which is where Bach is from. But he was very influenced by French composers, interestingly. Here is a suite in the French style by Philipp Heinrich Erlebach, performed by the Berlin Academy for Ancient Music.

Berlin Academy for Ancient Music with some music by a German composer. That may be surprising. If you are really into Baroque music, you probably would have thought that that was by a Frenchman. But this man, Philipp Heinrich Erlebach, had a predilection for things French, and that was a suite in the French style from 1693. Let's go back to Bach briefly as we listen to this transcription for solo marimba of the Gigue from the third solo violin partita.

Beverly Johnston performed the concluding gigue, which comes from the solo violin partita number 3 by Johann Sebastian Bach. We're going to hear now a couple of depictions of dawn. We first have Dawn in a Tropical Forest by Etor Villa-Lobos with the Czechoslovak Radio Symphony led by Roberto Duarte.

very vivid depiction of Dawn in a Tropical Forest by Etor Villa-Lobos, who spent a lot of time in the Amazon forests. Slovak Radio Symphony Orchestra, Roberto Duarte, the conductor. Another musical depiction of Dawn. Dawn and Siegfried's Rhine Journey from Götterdämmerung, Twilight of the Gods, by Richard Wagner. And this performance is with the Paris Orchestra and Daniel Barenboim.

the Paris Orchestra with Daniel Barenboim at the podium. Music from the last of the Ring Cycle operas by Richard Wagner, Götterdämmerung, The Twilight of the Gods. That a depiction of Dawn and Siegfried's Rhine journey. If you were listening a while ago, you're able to hear some music of Bach and music also by a composer named Erlebach, Philipp Heinrich Erlebach. Here's something by Elias Ammerbach. And he was a Renaissance composer, a very early Renaissance composer. Here's a dance of his called the Passamezzo Antico.

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5: Hi, Peter Van de Graaff. I have a couple of cradle songs from France for you. First by Benjamin Godard from his opera Jocelyn. This is the Eroica Trio.

The Eroica Trio played that transcription of the lullaby, Berceuse, from the opera Jocelyn by Benjamin Godard. This is Peter Van de Graaff. It may well be that you have never heard the music of the composer we're going to feature now. We have a couple of pieces by him, a Frenchman born in 1928 named Jean-Michel Damaz. We're going to hear his harp concertino, little concerto for harp, in just a few minutes. But first, this Berceuse, cradle song, lullaby, played by David Pyatt horn, Martin Jones piano.

music by Jean-Michel Damaz, D-A-M-A-S-E, the last name spelled. His Berceuse, or Cradle Song, played by David Pyatt Horn, Martin Jones Piano. Damaz, born in 1928, never an avant-garde composer. His music is always and of an attractive, very approachable quality, but perhaps with a little piquancy of the 20th century, I think. Here's another example of his music. We have his Harp Concertino, Little Concerto for Harp. Gennady Rostiestvensky conducts the Moscow Radio Symphony Chamber Ensemble. The harpist is Olga Erdely. And this music dates from 1951 by Damaz.

Olga Erdely played the harp with the Moscow Radio Chamber Ensemble. Gennady Rostestvensky, the conductor. The Harp Concertino, Little Harp Concerto by Jean-Michel Damaz. We're going to hear another French concertino in just a moment. First, one more little piece by Jean-Michel Damaz. This is Ransom Wilson featured in a little dance called a gigue.

Ransom Wilson played the flute there with an ensemble, and that is the Gigue, little quick dance in triple meter by Jean-Michel Damaz. We heard that little harp concerto by Damaz. Now we have a little cello concerto, a cello concertino, which happened to have been the very last composition by French composer Albert Roussel. 1936 music here. Jean-Guillaume Queyras plays the cello with a Paris orchestral ensemble conducted by David Stern. Albert Roussel's Cello Concertino.

very last composition by Albert Roussel, his cello concertino, little concerto for cello. Jean-Guillaume Queyras, cello, Paris Orchestral Ensemble, David Stern, the conductor. Here's a whole ensemble of cellos playing Ettore Villa-Lobos' transcription of the Prelude No. 22 from the Well-Tempered Clavier Book 1 of Bach.

the Yale Cellos, led by Aldo Parris. So, played that music by Bach, Prelude number 22 from Well-Tempered Clavier Book 1, but arranged by Heitor Villa-Lobos. Another Bach arrangement. This is an A minor keyboard concerto originally. And Sharon Isbin plays the guitar now with the Zurich Chamber Orchestra, Howard Griffiths, the conductor. More Bach.

0: originally a keyboard concerto and a violin concerto, in fact. Arranged there for guitar and orchestra, Sharon Isbin soloed in that music of Johann Sebastian Bach with the Zurich Chamber Orchestra.
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A string quartet of Joseph Bologna on 90.5 WUOL Classical Louisville on this Monday morning. I'm Daniel Gillum, in a little early for Matt Rogers. Hope you are doing well. Your day's off to a good start with some good classical music here at Classical Louisville. Coming up this Wednesday, we've got a live performance in our performance studio with the 2026 Young Artist Showcase Classical winners. Ellery Bickers, Dustin Jackson, and Bentley Stone performing live on Wednesday at noon here at 90.5 WUOL, and you can be a part of the audience. 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That's Wednesday at noon here at 90.5 WUOL. Of course, you can listen at 90.5 FM and at lpm.org. This is the music of Frédéric Chopin from his first piano concerto, the first movement. Benjamin Grosvenor is at the piano with the Royal Scottish National Orchestra.

0: The Royal Scottish National Orchestra with pianist Benjamin Grosvenor, the first movement of the first piano concerto of Frédéric Chopin. This is 90.5 WUOL Classical Louisville. I'm Daniel Gillum, and some music inspired by Spain from a French composer next.
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0: España, Spain, from Emmanuel Chabrier, Armand Jourdan conducting the French National Orchestra on 90.5 WUOL, Classical Louisville. I'm Daniel Gillum, sitting in for Matt Rogers on this Monday morning, July 13th. Hope your day is off to a good start. We've got Composer's Date Book coming up around 7. And I'll be here till noon today, then Laura Atkinson joining you for the early afternoon.
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0: 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Bernard Fork is the concertmaster, playing the Symphony No. 33 of Wolfgang Amadeus Mozart.

0: That music, written just a few years after our Declaration of Independence, the Symphony No. 33 of Wolfgang Amadeus Mozart from 1779, July 9th, 1779 to be exact. And on 90.5 WUOL on this Monday morning, I'm Daniel Gillum, sitting in for Matt Rogers.
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5: This is the Composer's Datebook for July 13th. I'm John Burge. On today's date, in 1829, German composer Felix Mendelssohn was in London, participating in a gala concert to raise funds for the victims of a flood in

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the overture to one of the Savoy operas of Gilbert and Sullivan, that overture to Patience on 90.5 WUOL, Classical Louisville. The Academy of St. Martin in the Fields, Neville Mariner conducting. I'm Daniel Gillum, sitting in for Matt Rogers on this Monday morning, and a full guide, a musical guide to the orchestra coming up in the 8 o'clock hour. This is a sonata by Isabella Leonarda, played by Ensemble La Cigale.

0: Isabella Leonarda lived from 1620 to 1704, entered an Ursuline order at the age of 16, and she wrote that Sonata Prima, first sonata, and it was played by Ensemble La Cigala on 90.5 WUOL Classical Louisville. I'm Daniel Gillum, sitting in for Matt Rogers on this Monday. Hope your day's going well.
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2: Hi, this is Bill McLaughlin inviting you to explore masterpieces from Bruckner, Mahler, and Sir Edward Elgar. 22 symphonies between the three of them, and all the more remarkable since Bruckner was in his 40s before he composed this first, and Elgar had just turned 50. Wonderful, vivid, colorful pieces from the height of the Romantic period. 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

It's the famous barcarolle from Jacques Offenbach's Tales of Hoffman on 90.5 WUOL, Classical Louisville. I'm Daniel Gillum, sitting in for Matt Rogers on this Monday. I'll be here till noon today. Later today, Laura Atkinson's got some music for The Voice on Voices Carry. And coming up this Wednesday, we've got a live performance here at 90.5 WUOL featuring the winners of the 2026 Young Artist Showcase. Ellery Bickers, Dustin Jackson, and Bentley Stone all auditioned in the classical category, and we're going to feature them on Wednesday at noon live here at 90.5 WUOL. 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That's Wednesday at noon, the 2026 Young Artist Showcase winners. Hope you can tune in or hope to see you here. Carl Philipp Emanuel Bach, one of the many of Johann Sebastian and Maria Barbara Bach's children. He was the fifth of the bunch, sometimes known as the Berlin Bach. This is a cello concerto of C.P.E. Bach, played by Raphael Wallfisch and the Scottish Ensemble.

0: Jonathan Morton conducting the Scottish Ensemble with cellist Raphael Wallfisch and the first cello concerto by C.P.E. Bach on 90.5 WUOL Classical Louisville. I'm sure you know the tune Amazing Grace. That's pretty common. And we've got a set of variations on Amazing Grace, a fanfare from Adolphus Hale Stork coming up at in a little bit, about 10, 12 minutes.
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0: From a set called Venice and Naples, this is the music of Franz Liszt. This music, particularly inspired by an Italian dance called the Tarantella, allegedly a dance that could cure the spider bite or the tarantula bite. The Tarantella of Liszt, played by George Bolette.

0: George Bolette and the Tarantella from Venice and Naples by Franz Liszt on 90.5 WUOL Classical Louisville. You'll probably recognize the tune for the piece coming up next. It's a fanfare on Amazing Grace. I'm Daniel Gillum, sitting in for Matt Rogers this morning.
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The Virginia Symphony, conducted by Joanne Folletta, in the fanfare on Amazing Grace by Adolphus Hailstork. A work for orchestra next, and a guide to the orchestra right after that on 90.5 WUOL Classical Louisville. On this Monday morning, July 13th, I'm sitting in for Matt Rogers. My name is Daniel Gillum. I'll be here till noon today. This is the Hungarian Philharmonic, Antal Durati conducting, the Symphony No. 17 by Joseph Haydn.

0: Symphony number 17 of Joseph Haydn on this Monday morning. Antal Doradi conducting Philharmonia Hungarica. I'm Daniel Gillum, and I hope you're having a good morning and enjoying the music on 90.5 WUOL Classical Louisville. From an orchestra work to a guide to the orchestra, we'll hear Andre Previn and the Royal Philharmonic next with the music of Benjamin Britten.
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0: I know it's a little ways from now, in fact, about 12 hours, but if you're a fan of concert band music, wind band music, tune in to The Bandstand with Colleen Wheelahan tonight at 8 o'clock for Dmitri Shostakovich's music from The Gadfly. This is Benjamin Britten's Guide to the Orchestra. You get a little taste of all of the different instruments in this music, played by the Royal Philharmonic Orchestra with Andre Previn conducting.

0: If you're a fan of Wes Anderson movies, you might recognize that music from Moonrise Kingdom. That's The Young Person's Guide to the Orchestra by Benjamin Britten. Andre Previn conducting the Royal Philharmonic Orchestra on 90.5 WUOL, Classical Louisville. I'm Daniel Gillum, and coming up on Film at 11 a little bit later this morning, some music from Bernard Herrmann from Marnie.
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0: Here's an energetic, exciting moment from The Octet by Felix Mendelssohn, the Orion String Quartet and the Guarneri String Quartet performing the Scherzo from The Octet.

The Orion and Guarneri string quartets making an octet and playing the scherzo from the octet by Felix Mendelssohn. I'm Daniel Gillum and sitting in for Matt Rogers. I'll be here till noon and thanks for listening today on this Monday morning. On Wednesday, we're going to have a live performance here at 90.5 WUOL, the winners of the 2026 Young Artist Showcase. Ellery Bickers, Dustin Jackson, and Bentley Stone performing live on Wednesday at noon. You can be a part of the audience if you're a listener member. 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This music inspired by some of his journeys aboard his ship. This is called Escale, Ports of Call.

0: Rome, Palermo, Tunis, Nefta, Valencia, all places that we stopped in that series of ports of call from Jacques Ibert. Escala, the name of that work in French, played there by the Orchestra of Radio and Television France, Jean Martino conducting on 90.5 WUOL Classical Louisville. I'm Daniel Gillum. Classical morning here today with me instead of Matt Rogers. I'm sitting in for him today on this Monday. I'll be around for a few more hours with some music from the movies coming up on film at 11. Today, music from Marnie by Bernard Herrmann.
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0: an homage or a tribute to Tárrega, Francisco Tárrega, a Spanish composer named there. That music by another Spanish composer, Joaquín Turina, and played by Eduardo Fernández on 90.5 WUOL Classical Louisville. Some wintry music from Tchaikovsky a little bit later this hour, and Itzhak Perlman coming up next. 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Vuong's latest book, The Emperor of Gladness, is about chosen family, unexpected friendship, and the stories we tell ourselves in order to survive. 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
1: Hi, this is Bill McLaughlin inviting you to explore masterpieces from Bruckner, Mahler, and Sir Edward Elgar. 22 symphonies between the three of them, and all the more remarkable since Bruckner was in his 40s before he composed this first, and Elgar had just turned 50. Wonderful, vivid, colorful pieces from the height of the Romantic period. 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

Music of Camille Saint-Saëns called Havanaise, inspired by Havana, Cuba. And Itzhak Perlman at the violin, Zubin Mehta with the New York Philharmonic. 90.5 WUOL Classical Louisville. I'm Daniel Gillum. And thanks for listening today and supporting the music with your membership contribution. We also get support from the University of Louisville and Junior Achievement of Kentuckiana, providing education for what's next through experiential, career-connected learning so they can help students become confident, capable, and connected in a rapidly evolving economy. Learn more at jaky.org. There's a melancholy, a sadness that looms over the symphony, and makes sense. Tchaikovsky was going through a really difficult time mentally and physically while he was working on this symphony. He was working day and night. He had insomnia. He had body pains. But his goal was to finish this symphony. And sure enough, he did. The first symphony of Peter Ilyich Tchaikovsky, sometimes called the Winter Daydreams Symphony. Here's the Boston Symphony, conducted by Michael Tilson Thomas.

0: The late Michael Tilson Thomas in the Boston Symphony with the first symphony of Peter Ilyich Tchaikovsky, his Winter Daydreams Symphony. On this summer morning, I'm Daniel Gillum on this Monday, July 13th, and Duke Ellington coming up very soon, and some music from the movies on Film at 11.
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0: Join us for a live performance of the 2026 Young Artist Showcase Classical Winners on Wednesday, July 15th at noon. Ellery Bickers, Dustin Jackson, and Bentley Stone performing live, and you can be a part of the audience. 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Any amount makes you a member. You can reserve a seat then, and you will see you on Wednesday at noon for the live performance of the 2026 Young Artist Showcase Classical Winners. This is from a ballet called The River by Duke Ellington.

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0: 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This is Leif Ove Andsnes at the piano and the Mahler Chamber Orchestra with the Piano Concerto No. 3 of Ludwig van Beethoven.

Little of the Ludwig van on 90.5 WUOL, the third piano concerto of Beethoven, played by Leif Ove Andsnes and the Mahler Chamber Orchestra. Film at 11 today with music from Marnie, a Hitchcock film, the score of Bernard Herrmann, of course. And my name is Daniel Gillum. Hope you're doing well on this Monday morning. This is Classical Louisville with support from our listener members. Thank you. I hope you are one. We also get support from the University of Louisville and court-appointed special advocates. CASA volunteer advocates can provide a consistent voice for children navigating abuse and neglect. 1 to 4 hours a week can make a lifetime of a difference. Learn more at casariverregion.org. Here's some English music. An Old English Suite by Granville Bantok. Adrian Leeper conducts the Czech Philharmonic.

0: Adrian Leeper and the Czech Philharmonic with the Old English Suite of Sir Granville Bantock on 90.5 WUOL, Classical Louisville. Good morning, I'm Daniel Gillum, here until about noon or so, then Laura Atkinson's going to join you for your lunch break, maybe, with some tango in the noon hour. Sounds exciting. This is 90.5 WUOL Classical Louisville, and LPM is proud to sponsor Kentucky Shakespeare Festival, presenting Shakespeare's comedy The Gentleman of Verona, set in 1940s Las Vegas, running through July 26th in Central Park with food trucks, bar, and community pre-shows, a ticketless event. 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

0: The Prelude and Hunting Scene from Marnie from 1964 on Film at 11, a Hitchcock film with the score of none other than Bernard Herrmann.
1: Hi, this is Bill McLaughlin inviting you to explore masterpieces from Bruckner, Mahler, and Sir Edward Elgar. 22 symphonies between the three of them, and all the more remarkable since Bruckner was in his 40s before he composed this first, and Elgar had just turned 50. Wonderful, vivid, colorful pieces from the height of the Romantic period. 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
0: 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Ticket details for adults and kids at belleoflouisville.org. This is the Powers Wind Quintet with some miniatures of American composer William Grant Still.

The Powers Woodwind Quintet with miniatures of American composer William Grant Still on 90.5 WUOL Classical Louisville. Later tonight on the bandstand with Colleen Wheelahan, the United States Marine Corps Band, the President's Own, performing the Gadfly Suite by Dmitri Shostakovich. And support for 90.5 WUOL comes from you, our listener members, and the University of Louisville and St. Agnes Carnival, featuring rides, beer garden, and an indoor barbecue dinner, live music with Laurie Jane and the 45s, and Radiotronic on Saturday, parking and shuttle service from Bellarmine's Allen Hall parking lot. Hope you have a good rest of your Monday. I'm going to leave you with some pastoral music from Rafe Vaughan Williams, his Symphony No. 3. Keith Spackles conducts the Bournemouth Symphony Orchestra on 90.5 WUOL.

0: What a haunting end to that symphony. Symphony number 3, The Pastorale by Ralph Vaughan Williams, the Bournemouth Symphony Orchestra, Keys Bockels conducting. Vaughan Williams was much older than one would expect when he served his country. He was 42, but decided to volunteer in the First World War. And it was, of course, an experience that changed him and changed the world and changed his music going forth after that period. He wrote that Pastorale Symphony after his experience with World War I. Coming up at about 12:45, we'll hear from another English composer who actually lost his life in that same World War I. That's coming up here on 90.5 WUOL Classical Louisville. I'm Laura Atkinson. Glad to be back with you on this Monday afternoon.
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On 90.5 WUOL, Saskia Giorgini with Claude Debussy's Pour le Piano here on Classical Louisville. I'm Laura Atkinson, 12:19 on this Monday afternoon, and we've got some English idols on the way around 12:45 today. And then, of course, at 2 o'clock, you and I listen to vocal music together. I've got one of the great choral works by Sergei Rachmaninoff that's coming up on Voices Carry today. 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Astor Piazzolla was the Argentinian composer who basically brought tango to Western classical music. Here is an example of that. Liber Tango, played by the Pro Art Chamber Orchestra with Giselle Bendor conducting on 90.5 WUOL.

0: Isn't that fun? That was Astor Piazzolla's Liber Tango, played by the Pro Art Chamber Orchestra. Gisèle Bindor conducting on 90.5 WUOL Classical Louisville. Well, in our next piece, the composer wasn't exactly a fan of the instrument, but he got a pretty good sum to write a concerto for it. That's coming up here on 90.5 WUOL. I'm Laura Atkinson, 1226 on this Monday afternoon. It is hot today, 84 degrees, lots of humidity. We have a high of 90 still to come later this afternoon. 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Shake their booties, savor a sunset, or be immersed in River City history, all while rolling on the river. Ticket details for adults and kids at belleoflouisville.org.
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0: Now, flautists listening, close your ears, but we do have to talk about something that is a little bit contested and certainly not anything you'd like to hear. But we do know that Wolfgang Amadeus Mozart wasn't the biggest fan of the flute. He wrote a letter to his father saying, "My mind gets easily dulled, as you know, when I'm supposed to write a lot for an instrument I can't stand. I'm so sorry to all of you flute players out there," but he left you with some pretty great music. He was commissioned to write this next piece from a pretty wealthy Dutch music lover who was also an amateur flutist himself. This is Wolfgang Amadeus Mozart's first flute concerto. Hans Martin Lind is the flautist with the Linde Consort.

0: So technically, Mozart wrote that for an amateur flautist, but it sounds lovely to me. The first flute concerto by Wolfgang Amadeus Mozart. Hans Martin Linde was the flutist with the Linde Consort there on 90.5 WUOL, Classical Louisville. Music by a man who lost his life in service to his country is coming up in just a moment. I'm Laura Atkinson, 12:53 in the afternoon this Monday, where we receive support for our music from Centric Consulting, a business and technology consulting firm for over 25 years. 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
2: Hi, this is Bill McLaughlin inviting you to explore masterpieces from Bruckner, Mahler, and Sir Edward Elgar. 22 symphonies between the three of them, and all the more remarkable since Bruckner was in his 40s before he composed his first, and Elgar had just turned 50. Wonderful, vivid, colorful pieces from the height of the Romantic period. 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
0: Music by George Butterworth up next for you. A young man who died in World War I serving his country. But before he left this world, he left us with some really beautiful music that was especially skilled at capturing the English countryside. This is his piece called English Idols, the English String Orchestra performing under the direction of William Boughton on 90.5 WUOL.

0: The music of George Butterworth capturing that very still, very serene moment that one finds outside in the comfort of the countryside. That was his work called English Idols. George Butterworth died quite young as a soldier in World War I. One of those composers who you always wonder what would have happened, what would have become had that fate not befallen him. That was the English String Orchestra, William Boughton conducting on 90.5 WUOL. We'll hear from another English master. We've had a couple of truly incredible works over the past hour or so. And I've got another one coming up at about 1:15 today here on 90.5 WUOL. I'm Laura Atkinson. Happy to be with you on this Monday afternoon.
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0: Music from the early Baroque, late Renaissance composer Henry Purcell. That was the Chaconne in G minor, played by the Leonhardt Consort. Gustav Leonhardt was the conductor in that particular performance on 90.5 WUOL Classical Louisville. We will shoot forward in the same region, in the same country, by about 200 years with our next piece that's coming up in just a moment. We are in the PNC studio at Louisville Public Media today. 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Final chances to see As You Like It, Antony and Cleopatra, and The Two Gentlemen of Verona. 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
0: Well, we just heard music by the English master Henry Purcell. He is a composer that many, especially in England, really viewed as laying the foundation of England's golden age of music. And lots of composers following him would study his works, including our next composer. Edward Elgar viewed Purcell as one of the greatest masters of English counterpoint in particular and choral music. And he would often arrange his music as a way of learning how to compose himself. Here is a work by Edward Elgar. It's called In the South, Alassio. The BBC National Orchestra of Wales is performing under the direction of Richard Haycox on 90.5 WUOL.

0: Edward Elgar on holiday with his family in the Italian Riviera, walking through some of the flowery hills and the ancient Roman ruins of Alassio when that music suddenly came to him. That was Alassio, or In the South, by Edward Elgar, played by the BBC National Orchestra of Wales, Richard Hickox, conducting on 90.5 WUOL Classical Louisville. Music that was lost for several decades was once again found in 2009, and I've got it for us coming up in just a moment. I'm Laura Atkinson. Thanks for tuning in to your classical music station in Louisville, Kentucky. 1:36 right now on this Monday afternoon, and it is hot this week. We've got a high of 90 today, highs in the 90s all this week. 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
2: Hi, this is Bill McLaughlin inviting you to explore masterpieces from Bruckner, Mahler, and Sir Edward Elgar. 22 symphonies between the three of them, and all the more remarkable since Bruckner was in his 40s before he composed this first, and Elgar had just turned 50. Wonderful, vivid, colorful pieces from the height of the Romantic period. 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
0: Florence Price wrote this next piece in the 1930s, but it became one of the gems from that kind of treasure trove of forgotten Price manuscripts found in her summer home in 2009. Can you imagine stumbling across all of that music? Thank goodness someone had the right of mind to make sure that it got into the right hands. And this was one of those pieces. It's got that very quintessential stamp of Price, which includes the kind of European romantic tradition, as well as juba dance, which is a dance from the plantations, and ragtime, stomps, and all kinds of jazzy, beautiful sounds. This is Florence Price's piano quintet in A minor for piano and strings, the Takash Quartet playing with Marc-André Hamelin at the piano on 90.5 WUOL Classical Louisville.

0: Written in the 1930s by Florence Price, but lost until the year 2009. That was her piano quintet in A minor for piano and strings. The Takash Quartet, joined by Marc-André Hamelin on 90.5 WUOL Classical Louisville. Uncovering lost works and reminding us all of very found works every day here on 90.5 WUOL. I'm Laura Atkinson, and in just a moment, we listen to vocal music, truly one of the most glorious vocal works written by Sergei Rachmaninoff. That's coming up on Voices Carry here on Classical Louisville. 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
0: Sergei Rachmaninoff turns to the Vigil, the Orthodox, Russian Orthodox Christian liturgy in this next piece, which really takes listeners on a very specific journey through the evening prayers, through the morning, and into the first light of the day. Today we'll hear from the middle section, the matins, which come at the end of the evening where you are awaiting the light of dawn. This is Praise the Name of the Lord, the eighth movement from Sergei Rachmaninoff's All Night Vigil, sung by Robert Shaw's Festival Singers.

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What a touch to have the church bell ringing in the background. I wasn't expecting that. That was Sergei Rachmaninoff's All Night Vigil. We heard the Eighth Movement, Praise the Name of the Lord. Rachmaninoff really using that human chorus, a living, breathing instrument in a way that few composers did before him. He found the extent of what the human voice was capable of, especially when combined with many human voices in that incredible all-night vigil. The Robert Shaw Festival Singers, led by their namesake, for our Voices Carry Pick today here on 90.5 WUOL. I'm Laura Atkinson. 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

0: Louise Farrenc's Overture No. 1, played by the North German Radio Symphony. Johannes Gritsky was conducting on 90.5 WUOL Classical Louisville. Edward Lalo brings us music from Spain in about 10 minutes, featuring a pretty incredible violin soloist that's coming up in just a moment on Classical Louisville. I'm Laura Atkinson. Right now, it is 2:20 in the afternoon on this Monday afternoon. Hot today, hot all of this week, 87 degrees right now, lots of sun exposure, very high UV outside, so be sure to wear your sunscreen. It looks like we've got a high of 90 still to come a little bit later this afternoon. 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
0: Don't know too much about this next composer. He came from a family of pretty famous luthiers and musicians, and he followed in his family's footsteps, leaving us some pretty beautiful compositions, including this one, an adagio with variations by Filippo Grignani, played by the Consortium Classicum on Classical Louisville.

An adagio with variations by Filippo Grignani with the Consortium Classicum performing on 90.5 WUOL Classical Louisville. I'm Laura Atkinson. We've got some special programming coming up later this week on Friday. Be sure to tune in all day this Friday for some interesting times together. And I'll be back with you then. I'll be with you tomorrow starting at noon. But in about 30 minutes, Kiana Dell takes over and she's got her special called Crossfade. It's a chance to explore music that exists in the kind of in-between space. Every day at 4 o'clock today, you'll be hearing from music from Duke Ellington and the Cincinnati Pops. Well, for Edward Laloux, a couple of things came together at the exact right time. There was a newly formed governmental agency that started to really support classical music. He was gaining lots of support from patrons, from private citizens who enjoyed his music and knew that they could add something to it. And he became friends with a very famous violinist of the time, Pablo de Sarasate. And it was for that violinist and with that financial support that he was able to create what is perhaps his greatest work, the Symphonie Espagnole. We'll hear it played today by Kyung-Hwa Chung with the Montreal Symphony Orchestra on 90.5 WUOL Classical Louisville.

0: Édouard Lalo's Symphonie Espagnole, the Montreal Symphony Orchestra playing with Kyung Hwa Chung on violin. You're listening to 90.5 WUOL on your Monday afternoon. I'm Kiana Dell here with you till 6. Really happy to be here with you to start off my week with you.
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The African American Composers Initiative playing Joshua McGee's Let God Bring Tomorrow. Really beautiful stuff on 90.5 WUOL. I'm Kiana Dell. I hope you're having a great Monday. Support today comes from Racing Louisville FC, Louisville's Major League Soccer team, taking on the Houston Dash at Lynn Family Stadium Saturday, July 18th at 8 o'clock, with a post-game

The 93rd Symphony of Joseph Haydn, Orchestra of the 18th Century playing with Franz Bruggen conducting on 90.5 WUOL. Antonín Dvořák will serenade us now with his Serenade for Winds. It's played by the Orpheus Chamber Orchestra.

0: Antonín Dvořák's Serenade for Winds, the Orpheus Chamber Orchestra playing that music on Classical Louisville. 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
0: The definition of mooch is to borrow from people or ask them to give you things without paying for them or attending to return them, as in mooching off your family. When Duke Ellington wrote The Mooch in 1928 with Irving Mills, he referred to the title as, quote, a certain lazy gait peculiar to some of the folk of Harlem. It's really easygoing in Duke Ellington's terms, and I think that's expressed pretty well in the music that we're about to hear. He particularly wrote the song and tailored it to the Cotton Club in Harlem because he wanted to create something exotic and bluesy, showcasing his signature, quote, jungle style. We'll hear modern jazz generation and Cincinnati Pops playing Duke Ellington's The Mooch.

Easy Going, The Mooch by Duke Ellington. That was the Cincinnati Pops with Modern Jazz Generation playing my pick for Crossfade today, where we explore the through line between classical music and jazz. And what a great to start off our week with the music of Duke Ellington. We'll turn now to some music from Aaron Copland. The BBC Philharmonic plays Letter from Home.

That was the third movement, the Allegretto, from Franz Schubert's Arpeggione Sonata, Anya Lechner on cello, and Pablo Marquez on guitar. Thanks for spending your Monday afternoon on 90.5 WUOL. Happy to help you start off your week right. 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Ways to get involved at ronaldmcdonaldhouse.org. Janos Sander leads the Budapest Philharmonic. This is the suite from Leo Daleib's ballet, Sylvia.

The Sylvia Ballet Suite by Leo Delib was played by the Budapest Philharmonic on 90.5 WUOL. It's Monday. I'm Kiana Dell. I'm happy to be here with you. Happy that the rain moved out of our forecast, at least for the foreseeable future. It's been sunny, sunny. There is a string quartet coming up next from Madalena Sermon. 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More information on their summer programming at stgeorgesky.org. Here's Magnifica Communita Ensemble playing the third string quartet of Madalena Sermon.

0: Madalena Sermon's Third String Quartet was played by Magnifica Comunita Ensemble on 90.5 WUOL. I'm Kiana Dell. Johannes Brahms coming up right at 5 o'clock. We'll hear a trumpet concerto next.
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0: Paul Markello is on trumpet here with the Russian National Orchestra. Hans Groff leading them through Alexander Artunyan's Trumpet Concerto.

0: You know, as a former trumpeter, that I just love a trumpet concerto in the afternoon. That was Alexander Artunian's trumpet concerto. Paul Markello on trumpet with the Russian National Orchestra. Thanks for listening to Classical Louisville on your Monday. I'm Kiana Dell, here with you till 6. 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

Néme Järvi led the London Symphony Orchestra. That was the 19th Hungarian Dance of Johannes Brahms on 90.5 WUOL on your Monday. Here's something short yet sweet from Alvin Singleton, played by pianist Laura Downs. This is Changing Faces.

Alvin Singleton was asked to write pieces for people who had only been studying piano for between 2 and 3 years, and he was reminded of a quote by Igor Stravinsky, who said, "One should never lose track of the child in himself." And I have to agree. That was Alvin Singleton's Changing Faces, played on piano by Laura Downs. 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Wolfgang Amadeus Mozart coming up. 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Final chances to see As You Like It, Antony and Cleopatra, and The Two Gentlemen of Verona, with food trucks, bar, and community pre-shows. 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Jane Glover leads the London Mozart Players, playing the music of their namesake. This is Wolfgang Amadeus Mozart's 30th Symphony.

Wolfgang Amadeus Mozart's 30th Symphony was played by the London Mozart Players on 90.5 WUOL. Something Petite This Way Comes, the music of Claude Debussy, is next. 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Music that was intended to be graceful, accessible, and lyrical. Claude Debussy's Petite Suite. It's played here by the Royal Northern Sinfonia.

Jean-Bernard Pommier led the Royal Northern Symphonia. That was the music of Claude Debussy, his Petite Suite on 90.5 WUOL. I'm Kiana Dell. Thank you so much for spending your Monday afternoon with me. I'll be right back here with you tomorrow at 3 o'clock. Colleen Wheelahan has music on the way for you at 6, and she'll take you to the bandstand at 8 with Dmitri Shostakovich's music. Stay with us. 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

0: Felix Mendelssohn wrote incidental music for A Midsummer Night's Dream actually twice. The first time when he was 17 years old, it wasn't a commission. It wasn't for a professional theater. It was just a guy who had read Shakespeare in its German translation and was totally into the absurdity and the magic and the chaos of the play. But then, almost 20 years later, he was already famous, and King Frederick William of Prussia invited him to actually create music for the theatrical production. That was Mendelssohn's Scherzo for A Midsummer Night's Dream, the Vienna Philharmonic, led by Andre Previn. This is 90.5 WUOL. I'm Colleen Wheelahan. Welcome to Evening Classics.
1: 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Support comes from court-appointed special advocates. Kentucky ranks among the highest states in the nation for child abuse and neglect. 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
0: Composers like Sergei Rachmaninoff and Frédéric Chopin and Franz Liszt, we think of them as pianist composers, very much the touring virtuoso as the first part of their career, and then also a composer. Camille Saint-Saëns was a sort of underrated version of this. He was a piano prodigy. He was a genuine phenom in his youngest days, but his parents thought it would be not great for his development to go on the sort of prodigy tour, but he could play like that. And by the time he got to his third piano concerto, he was writing for himself to tour with a showpiece. Who better to know what he could showcase than himself? Jean-Philippe Coyard plays it now while Andre Previn leads the Royal Philharmonic Orchestra.

0: Jean-Philippe Coyard at the piano, the Royal Philharmonic Orchestra led by André Previn in the Concerto No. 3 by Camille Saint-Saëns. I'm Colleen Wheelahan. Glad you've joined us for Evening Classics. 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We're hearing symphonies all week long. This is part 4 of a series on symphonies on Exploring Music. Tonight, Schubert, Bruckner, and Beethoven. 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

0: Suite en Trio by Gustave Samazoy. That was the Black Oak Ensemble.
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0: All About the Rhythm now on Evening Classics. Milonga from Argentina and Uruguay. Sort of a predecessor to the tango. This one's by Jorge Cardozo, performed by guitarist Gerald Garcia.

0: guitarist Gerald Garcia in Milonga by Jorge Cardozo, a composer doing what so many composers did at the start of the 20th century into the mid-20th century, taking folk music that they've collected and turning it into music for the concert hall. We'll hear from another composer, Rayfun Williams, who did the very same thing in just a minute. I'm Colleen Wheelahan. This is Evening Classics.
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2: 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Wonderful, vivid, colorful pieces from the height of the Romantic period. 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
0: 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Here's the new Queen's Hall Orchestra led by Barry Wordsworth in some English music, the Norfolk Rhapsody No. 1 by Rafe Vaughan Williams.

0: English music played by an English orchestra. The Norfolk Rhapsody No. 1 by Ralph Vaughan Williams, played by the new Queen's Hall Orchestra led by Barry Wordsworth. 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Ellery Bickers, Dustin Jackson, and Bentley Stone will perform live on 90.5 WUOL, and you can be part of the audience. 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I'm Colleen Wheelahan, and music by both J.S. Bach and Florence Price is on the way.
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Think Moldau, Blue Danube. In this case, something closer to home. The Mississippi River Suite by Florence Price. John Jetter leads the Vienna Radio Symphony Orchestra.

John Jetter leading the Vienna Radio Symphony Orchestra in the Mississippi River Suite, music by Florence Price. I'm Colleen Wheelahan. I hope your week is off to a wonderful start, that you're staying cool and comfortable in the summer heat. We'll keep you going with some classical music to keep you company. In this case, James Ennis on the violin with the Canada National Arts Center Orchestra, the Violin Concerto in A Minor by Johann Sebastian Bach.

0: The Concerto in A Minor, music by Johann Sebastian Bach, performed on Classical Louisville by James Ennis on the violin with the Canada National Arts Centre Orchestra.
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3: This is Evening Classics on 90.5 WUOL. I'm Colleen Wheelahan, and tonight's bandstand selection comes from a fairly unusual source, an arrangement of music by Dmitri Shostakovich. This is Shostakovich post-Stalin survival era, so he had lived through the terror of the 1930s, including that denunciation of his opera Lady Macbeth of Mtsensk District in Pravda. He had learned how to navigate that system where art could affect your safety. By 1955, though, Stalin was dead. The cultural atmosphere was starting to loosen, and Shostakovich was rebuilding his public identity. One of the things he composed at that time was film scores. This is a suite from one of those scores, The Gadfly, performed by the U.S. Marine Corps band led by Jason Fettig.